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3: now- Hey, I'm Deion Tedder, an attorney right here in Charleston and North Charleston. 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
1: 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I probably should pick that cup back up.
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you a 10, girl, you a 10, girl, you a 10, girl, you a 10, girl, you a 10, girl, you a 10, girl, you a 10, girl, you a 10, girl, you a 10, girl, you a 10, girl, you a 10, girl, you a 10, girl, you a 10, girl, you a 10, girl, you a 10, girl, you a 10, girl, you a 10, girl, you a 10, girl, you a 10, girl, you a 10, girl, you a 10, girl, you a 10, girl, you a 10, girl, you a 10, girl, you a 10, girl, you a 10, girl, you a 10, girl, you a 10, girl, you a 10, girl, you a 10, girl, you a 10, girl, you a 10, girl, you a 10, girl, you a 10, girl, you a 10, girl

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3: Love you too,
4: and safe travels. Yeah, but no, Mimi, listen, you are right about it, because I'm not gonna lie, I just had to book like three flights right ahead for my dates coming up in September, and it was cheaper. Was a couple hundred cheaper. Yeah,
5: okay. I guess it depends on where you're going too, and all of that
4: depends
5: too.
4: But they definitely were a few hundred cheaper. So
1: I'm on JetBlue right now, right, and I just pulled up the month of September. Like, if I wanted, what's today's date? The second? Today, the trip is like $337.
2: To go where?
1: To LA, if I wanted to go.
4: Okay.
1: Yeah, on the 23rd, they got one for $179. And on the 30th, they got one for $179. And those are all Wednesdays.
2: The sad thing about these airlines now is it'll say $179, but then they say $75 to check a bag.
4: Yeah, but another $75 for this.
2: Then you want to pick a seat, it's another $75.
1: Mm-hmm. So not on JetBlue, I'm going to say it. And you don't pay to pick a seat on JetBlue.
2: Well, yes you do. Yes you do. If you buy regular cheap ticket, it just says standard boarding, and then you pick your seat.
1: You can pick a seat, but you don't got to pay for it now on JetBlue.
2: All right, get it off your chest.
1: You better stop doing that. That's why I'm Dolly Parton people on your ass. You just be saying.
2: On most airlines, even on Delta.
1: You didn't say put that on JetBlue.
2: No, I just say even on Delta, but be sure. But if you book a flight, right, and you book the cheapest flight.
4: It is a whole bunch of freaking flights. Yeah,
2: you have
4: time
2: to pay for
4: total,
2: a seat.
4: It's about $400
1: If you buy like extra comfort.
2: No. In some airlines, if you just pay for the cheapest, they say you get your seat at the gate. Mm-hmm. But if you want to pay, if you want a good seat or pick where your seat is, you got to pay for that. Then if you want to pay for, if you want to check a bag, you got to pay for that. Everything you got to pay for.
1: Yes, if you're not like Mosaic or something. I'm Mosaic on JetBlue.
2: Well, everybody, I'm Mosaic, you got to fly like.
4: Oh, my God.
2: Gold,
4: now
2: you're
4: Mosaic.
2: Everybody's not Mosaic.
1: I'm telling y'all. I'm gold on Delta, too, baby.
2: I'm diamond on Delta, guys.
4: Damn.
2: Yeah, million
4: miles. What's the one right below that?
2: Platinum.
4: Oh, yeah, no, I'm platinum. Yeah, he gold. Leave him over there. Yeah, I'm coming up. I'm right up.
1: I definitely fly JetBlue more than I fly Delta. But I like JetBlue and Delta.
2: I fly Delta. Well, get it off your chest. 800-585-1051 is The Breakfast Club. Good morning.
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1: Damn, little mama. 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

0: 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Z93 Jams is Chosen Tone for hip-hop and R&B. 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I am Reese G. Back to help you work your way over the hump as I hook you up with that hip-hop and R&B until 3. And back hooking you up with a chance to win a pair of tickets to Chuck Fest 2026, taking place this Sunday, September 6th. Jenkins on the Water, featuring performances from some of Charleston's local artists, as well as music by DJ Kool. So make sure you're locked in and listening out for your chance to win. And here is the rundown of how it's going to go down throughout the day today. Coming up at the bottom of this hour, you know I got you with that real motivation. And as we start a whole new month, I got that spiritual motivation for you to set the tone for the month. At noon, DJ Fatboy is going to do his thing, taking us back in time with a throwback takeover mix. And of course, throughout the day, you know I got to touch on the latest news and entertainment headlines. Going to talk about the jury in the Keefe D murder trial of Tupac and what had the jury members shaking in their boots as they were leaving the courtroom after convicting him of murder. And going to talk about why Raven Simone's comments on Raven Baxter's blackness hit a nerve. And y'all know Raven Baxter from That's So Raven? Yeah, I'll talk about the discourse on the timeline in regards to her comments. So all of that and so much more is on the way. Make sure you don't miss it. Keep your radios right here and continue to kick it with yours truly. Coming up next, you know I got you. More hip-hop and R&B for you. We going to hear from Kalani with Folded, T.I. with Let Him Know, Giveon with Jezebel, and more on Z93 Jams.
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Good morning to you. I am Reese G with your real motivation. And you know, the start of each month, I motivate you spiritually. Spiritual motivation to help you set the tone for the month. And as we are approaching the final month of 2027, hopefully this spiritual series has been a blessing to you, spoke to you, touched to your spirit and your heart and your mind, and you have been focusing on moving forward in life and leveling up and approaching a new and greater season in your life. Praying for it, believing it, and speaking it into existence. Is everything going to go your way? Absolutely not. Is everything going to turn out the way you expected? Possibly not. But the thing is, it is better to be hopeful, optimistic, spiritually speaking, the things that you want to see happen in your life come to existence. It may not come to existence in the time frame that you want it to, but it's always going to come into existence in the time frame that it's supposed to, spiritually. So as I motivate you, I'm hoping this resonates with you, that not only do you need to speak spiritually over your life and pray about the things that you want to happen in your life just during the first week of the month, but every day. So with that being said, here's your motivation for today that says this. It's the form of a prayer that says, Heavenly Father, this September, we activate the angels of provision. Money will find us. Contracts will locate us. Opportunities will run after us. We cancel financial dryness and declare financial overflow. September, you owe us abundance and you will deliver it. Our pockets will not run dry. Our table will not be empty. Our hands will not be idle. Wealth come forth. God, we ask you to remember us throughout this month and help rewrite our story. The ground that we walk on shall produce abundance. The sky above us shall rain down blessings. The breeze around us shall blow peace into our life. Everything in creation will work together for our good, and favor will encompass us throughout this month. The mercy of God will locate us every day of this month, and my September will be, or should I say our September, will be saturated with calm, victory, and endless reasons to rejoice. In September, you will deliver shockwave blessings that will leave us speechless. In Jesus' name, amen. Spiritually speaking, positive spiritual affirmations over your life on a regular, consistent, and daily basis will only help if you have the mindset of believing that it's going to happen, expecting it to happen, and not expecting it to happen when you want it to happen, but when it's supposed to happen. And that was your real spiritual motivation on Z93 Jams. What's good?

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0: Z93 Jams, I'm Reese G, back with, I guess, a bonus motivation for today. I just want to expound a little bit more on the motivation I shared with you in the last hour in regards to the spiritual prayer, but the aspect of speaking positive spiritual affirmations over your life. And you may say, well, I've been doing it and I haven't seen anything happen in my life. Don't give up and don't lose hope, because like I said in the last hour, things may not happen when we want them to happen, but they're going to happen when they're supposed to happen, okay? Because in our minds, we are expecting and we want things to happen when we feel they should happen, but we may not be ready for it to happen at that particular time that we're wanting it to happen. And I say that from a spiritual standpoint, because God is still working on us and with us. And when He blesses us with the things that we want, we have to be mentally, emotionally, and spiritually prepared to receive it and to maintain it, okay? If you're not mature, if you're not ready for something, and you want to be blessed, or you want to level up in some area in life, but you're not prepared to do what you need to do to maintain it, to hold on to it, to help it to grow and become even more fruitful for you, then you're going to lose it. It's null and void. So a lot of times we want things to happen on our time frame and in our timeline, but it just may not be the right time frame and timeline. But keep believing, keep hoping, keep praying for it, keep speaking it into existence, and stop saying, and don't say, I should say, that I've been praying, I've been diligent, I've been putting in the work, I've been doing it, it hasn't happened yet, I haven't seen any movement happen yet. At some point and in the right point in time, it is going to happen for you and to you. But not only that, what is wrong with speaking positively over your life? Going through each day of life, being hopeful and optimistic, as opposed to the opposite, being negative, being downtrodden, expecting the worst and not the best. When you have a healthy, happy mindset, expecting great things to happen, you'll go through the day a lot happier. You'll go through life a lot happier. And understanding that some point in time, good things will happen for you, even if it's not the thing that you want to happen for you. It's happened to me in my life. I've been wanting certain things to happen, expecting certain things to happen, and something else happened. It's a good thing. It wasn't what I expected, but it was still something good nonetheless, and it took me on a different path, which is probably even better than the path that I expected. So at the end of the day, the motivation for today that I want to drive home is just to continue to speak positively over your life. Pray. Be optimistic, hopeful, speak what you want into existence, and believe the best will happen for you, because I truly believe someday it will. It won't be easy. You're going to face challenges, setbacks, difficulties, negativity, and all of those things are going to come your way, but you got to push through, persevere, and stay the course, and believe that better days are on the way. And that was your second motivation of the day with Z93 Jams.
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3CG kicking it with you on the Z and inviting you to kick it with me and DJ Major Boy this Sunday for the all-white Labor Day Sunday brunch. That's right. Pull up to the Playground Lounge in your all-white fit as we unofficially in summer this Sunday. Okay, yes, summer is about to come to an end and fall is on the way and I am so here for it. But anyway, I'm definitely here for Sunday brunch each and every Sunday because I love brunching with you and celebrating with you. We had a lot of Virgos in the building this past Sunday celebrating their birthday. We even had a Wando Hall of Famer in the building celebrating being inducted to the Wando Hall of Fame. So congratulations once again goes out to Tasia Green on that. She was in the building celebrating with her people, and that's what we like, that celebration vibe. So whether you're celebrating a birthday or any other special occasion or milestone in your life, Sunday brunch at the Playground Lounge is the best place to do it. So we invite you to come on through. And Virgos, it's your season, your time to shine. We love shining a light on you and showing you that birthday love. So come on through with your birthday crew. 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So once again, this Sunday, make sure you make plans to join me, DJ Major Boy, Playground Lounge, 890 Bacon's Bridge Road in Somerville. Coming at you next is DJ Fat Boy. 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

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I am Reese G. And this Sunday, September 6th, is Chuck Fest 2026. 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

teacher, she a real pleaser. But shout it from Cuba, still working on a visa. Her girlfriend Lisa, man, huh, Puerto Rico. 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But I'm a

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Somebody tell them people Mr. Hem is here. 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Mr. Hem.

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Success feel better, independent. 9-11 at the Valley, at Atlantic. Big Master P vibe, no limit. Ballin' hard on another hemisphere. Somebody tell them people, Mr. Hemisphere.

0: you could put me any place on the map, cause I'm him. 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Ballin' hard on another hemisphere. Somebody tell them people Mr. Hem is here.
1: Whoa, whoa, whoa, whoa, whoa, whoa.
0: Mr. Hem is here.
1: Whoa, whoa, whoa, whoa, whoa, whoa.
0: Mr. Hem.
2: Yeah.

Girl, you a 10, girl, you a 10, girl, you a 10, girl, you a 10, girl, you a 10, girl, you a 10, girl, you a 10, girl, you a 10, girl, you a 10, girl, you a 10, girl, you a 10, girl, you a 10, girl, you a 10, girl, you a 10, girl, you a 10, girl, you a 10, girl, you a 10, girl, you a 10, girl, you a 10, girl, you a 10, girl, you a 10, girl, you a 10, girl, you a 10, girl, you a 10, girl, you a 10, girl, you a 10, girl, you a 10, girl, you a 10, girl, you a 10, girl, you a 10, girl, you a 10, girl, you a 10, girl, you a 10, girl, you a 10, girl, you a 10, girl, you a 10, girl, you a 10, girl, you a 10, girl, you a 10, girl, you a 10, girl, you a 10, girl, you a 10, girl, you a 10, girl, you a 10, girl, you a 10, girl, you a 10, girl, you a 10, gir

0: Years after Tupac was slain in the streets of Las Vegas, Keefe D, the only person ever charged in Tupac's murder, as we all know now, was convicted this past Monday of first-degree murder with a deadly weapon. And now the jurors who passed down the guilty verdict are shaking in their boots, y'all. That's right, they're terrified for their lives. I'm Reese G, and according to reports from 8 News Now, when the trial ended, U.S. Marshals escorted the jurors across the street to a parking garage where they were reunited with friends and family who were waiting to pick them up. Now, a news reporter from 8 News Now said that the U.S. Marshals stopped him and his cameraman and warned them, I guess, from following the jurors, you know, at the end of a trial, high-profile trial. They always want to try to talk to the jurors, to get them to speak, and that did not happen in this case. Because one of the marshals was heard saying they're scared. They're very, very nervous about this. Because questions in the back of their head, they're asking me, what do we do if someone knocks on our door wearing red or blue? So you know what that means, wearing red or blue? Crips or Bloods, because PPD has gang affiliation, allegedly, I'm going to say that. But anyway, the reporter also said that after the trial, some of the jurors were shaking as they were being driven away from the area. He also said that he approached prosecutors with a simple question, but they said they needed permission from their boss to answer that question. Now, as for Keefe D, he already said that he plans to appeal his conviction. His sentencing is set for October 13th, and currently he's facing life in prison. So we'll see how it all plays out on the 13th. But after almost 30 years after Tupac was murdered in the streets of Vegas, justice has been served to the one and only person ever charged in his murder, who happened to be the one that didn't pull the trigger to shoot him, but they say orchestrated it and supplied the gun that did was used to shoot and kill Tupac. May he forever rest in peace. Power in paradise. Coming at you next, more hip-hop and R&B. 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
1: Yeah. C93.3. Let's go.
2: Yeah, I kind of put the cup down for a minute, but honestly, it ain't nobody's business what's in my cup, what's in your cup, what's in their cup. It's your cup. Drink it. So whatever the hell was in my cup, the only reaction I did was got more popular, more successful, did a lot more things that I've ever done. I probably should pick that cup back up.
3: 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Do you love me not? Damn you.

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0: on my low off they rocker.
1: Peekaboo. Surprise. This that chicken cheese. Peekaboo. Let me FaceTime my op. I'm in the street. Peekaboo. Yes, AGs. I'm putting something to sleep. Peekaboo. He on the ground. I praise God and start stumping feet. Peekaboo.

C93 Jams, I am Reese G, and Disney's hit show, That's So Raven, you know, it raised a generation because it was a meaningful representation of Black girlhood, family style, and joy. So when Raven Simone's comments on a podcast episode with Kaylin Allen resurfaced online, it caused a discourse on social media that, as they say, even Raven Baxter would not be able to predict. Y'all get it? Y'all see what they did with that? Anyway, in the discussion about how Blackness is not monolithic and can look so many different ways, Kaylin Allen brought up the cultural impact of That's So Raven for Black fans of the show. And when he said to Raven Simone that Raven Baxter was so effing Black, Raven Simone responded, "Was she Black? Why does she feel Black to you?" When he went on to explain the impact of seeing the representation of a Black family on Disney, Raven Simone hit back and said, "So you saw color, take away the color, make them green and hear the words. What color are they?" And thus the discourse on social media began. Although race was not the main point of That's So Raven's plot, the majority Black cast, style, mannerisms, and expressions made this show feel rooted in Black culture, and fans are pointing to the numerous examples where race was discussed on the show, where Raven Simone's character, Raven Baxter, either directly talked about being Black or episodes that confronted Black history and discrimination. And while he agrees with the internet's sentiments in regards to that, Kaylin Allen shared his understanding of what he believes Raven Simone was trying to say. In a series of posts on Threads, he said, "What I think is getting lost is the distinction between the origin of a character and the character that ultimately came to the screen. We had a larger conversation about the fact that the show began as totally psychic before Raven was attached. And my understanding of what Raven was explaining was that the character at conception did not necessarily have to be any particular race. But once Raven Simone became Raven Baxter, the show was built around her. And Raven Baxter, we actually received, was undeniably a Black girl. She existed in a Black family. The show explicitly addressed anti-Black discrimination. Her mannerisms, comedy, music, references, and cultural touchstones were influenced by the Black woman playing her." So while Raven's attempt to dismiss her Blackness is hurtful to her fans and fans of the show who saw themselves in many layers of the show. And coming up in the next hour, I'll tell you what they are saying about Raven Simone's comments, okay? And of course, you know they coming through and they not playing with it. But also, it speaks to, when you hear the comments, how they really feel connected or felt connected to that show. And to hear her say these things, kind of being dismissive of the Blackness of the show, is really hurtful to them. But I'll share what they had to say coming up in the next hour. Also coming up in the next hour, which is our final hour together for today, you know I got more music on the way. We're going to hear from J. Cole, PJ with Legacy, Beyonce with Morning Dew, and more on Charleston Tone for Hip Hop and R&B with Z93 Jams. Chuck the-

0: No.
1: Hey, I'm Deion Tedder, an attorney right here in Charleston and North Charleston. 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So if you've been injured in an accident by

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0: The tone for hip-hop and R&B is Z93 Jams. I am Reese G. Back to talk to you more about why Raven Simone's comments on Raven Baxter's blackness hit a nerve with fans of the show, and they are sounding off about it online, and I'll tell you what they're saying in just a minute. First, in case you missed it in the last hour, I just want to get you up to speed. I was talking about Disney's hit show That's So Raven and how Raven Simone was on a podcast episode with Kaylin Allen. And this episode resurfaced online for whatever reason, but it was a discussion about blackness and how it's not monolithic and can look so many different ways. Kaylin Allen brought up the cultural impact of That's So Raven for black fans of the show, and he said Raven Baxter was so effing black, to which Raven Simone responded, "Was she black? Why does she feel black to you?" So he went on to explain the impact of seeing a representation of a black family on Disney, and then Raven Simone hit back, "So you saw a color, take away the color, make them green and hear the words, what color are they?" And thus the discourse online began, because Raven's attempt to dismiss her blackness feels hurtful to fans of the show who saw themselves in many ways and in many layers of the show. And here's what some of them had to say. One person said, Raven Baxter dressed like she would have attended an HBCU after graduating. Eddie was a rapping basketball player. Her favorite song was an ode to Crazy in Love. There was an episode on racism. Tanya had exclusively braids and Raven had exclusively black hairstyles for the time, including micros regularly. And if we're really being real, which they put in all caps, her being a thicker, curvier girl in the 2000s and number one on a call sheet, black. It's a show I've revisited a few times because it was black and funny. And then another person said, Miss Simone, respectfully, you cannot act like Raven Baxter wasn't black. Not only was your dance and the music black coded, your speech was Ebonics adjacent, and you had a whole racial discrimination episode. Why? Because Raven Baxter was black. I understand you're trying to defend Miranda against people saying she doesn't get how disrespectful she was to your legacy because she's not black, but we are not rewriting history. Don't let them gaslight you. Raven was black. And when they refer to Miranda, I think they're referring to Raven Simone's wife. Anyway, another person said, I'm genuinely curious about the life experiences Raven has had to make her desire to be neutral rather than embrace her blackness. Now even going as far as to say Raven Baxter was not black. Clearly, she thinks being black is rooted in stereotypes. She hinted at that when she mentioned Eddie was more black than Raven. What stood out to me was her wife feeling comfortable enough to agree with Raven. Raven is a black icon, and it sucks that she won't fully embrace or stand in it. That's So Raven was one of my favorite shows growing up. I loved Raven's style, her silliness, her awkwardness, and her being unapologetically her. As a black girl watching, it was nice to see parts of myself on screen, to see an average black family. Now hearing her say Raven Baxter wasn't black, but universal, is actually disheartening. I refuse to allow Raven to ruin That's So Raven for me. Nope, somebody else said, not doing it. That was my absolute favorite show as a kid, and I want to remember it as such. Watching that show as a little black girl meant a lot to me. The fashion, the representation, Raven's personality, her hairstyles, it all meant a lot. Raven Baxter was black. I don't care what she says. Just so everyone knows, our love for Raven Baxter doesn't change, another person said, because the actress is the way she is. Yes, Raven Baxter was, is, will always be black AF and raised a whole generation. So yes, they feel very strongly about Raven Simone's comments, and it's really hurtful because it reminds us of artists that, or celebrities, actors that have built their platforms and raised up their careers catering to black audiences, and then when they get to a certain place, they're dismissive of their black fans. So I'm sure the discourse will continue, but like one person said, Raven is, was, and will always be black, and they're not going to allow Raven Simone's comments to ruin their experience of enjoying the show and the memories they have of it growing up. And good for them. And good for them for speaking out and clapping back against that. Anyway, on the way, it's more hip-hop and R&B as we go nonstop on Z93 Jazz.
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Jolt to Tone for Hip Hop and R&B is Z93 Jams. I am Reese G and Shutdown. That's going to do it for me. Our time together has come to an end for today. As always, you know I enjoy spending my day with you and helping you work your way over the hump. But it's time for me to slide to the side and let DJ Cass get at you so he can take care of you with more of that Hip Hop and R&B until 7 p.m. As always, he's going to keep you in the know as the best way to go to get where it is you're trying to go with those traffic reports for your Wednesday afternoon commute. And I know he has more in store for you, so make sure you kick it with him. As for you and I, tomorrow morning, 10 a.m., that's when we'll get back together and do this thing that we do all over again. So until then, whatever it is you got going on the rest of your day, make sure you enjoy yourself, okay? Most importantly, please make sure you're safe out there. And as always, from me to you, I wish you peace and blessings. I'm out. What's good, Chucktown?

0: 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I'll see you there.
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0: 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Good afternoon, Chucktown and surrounding areas. I am the one, DJ Cass. Good to be with you on the second day of September as we're moving right along. Man, it's hot outside. I'll get you out of this heat to your next destination safe and sound, so you know we're going to pull up with those traffic reports. Plus, we're going to bless you with the artist spotlight. We got that topic of the day coming at you in the next hour, as well as the original Drive at 5 with DJ Fatboy. And we're going to bless you with the Viral 9 Turned Up Radio Show feature song of the day and celebrate those celebrating birthdays. Skol going down next on the Turned Up Radio Show with SZA on the way. We'll do some Cardi B coming at you. Also some T.I. with Let Him Know. Little Baby with Dead Fresh is also coming at you in just a little bit. So keep it locked in. It's the Turned Up Radio Show. It's the Z. Good afternoon.
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5: You may know on traffic in Charleston, starting off for the hour, the Donhoe Bridge has some moderate congestions for those traveling eastbound and westbound, as well as for those traveling on Leeds Avenue coming from Dorchester Road. And we are also experiencing a delay for those traveling on Savannah Highway heading towards the Ravenel Bridge. Savannah Highway southbound from Wesley St. Andrews to Main Road is a 22-minute delay. Always check for your blind spots.
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Turned Up Radio Show. It's the one DJ Cass. Good afternoon. You know what it is. Take another look at traffic. Come back. Yeah, we'll go with some would say is a classic album. Sparked some controversy. However, it did produce a major, major hit for the South and deemed now a classic, even though the title track on the album, which is also the name of the album, nah, straight dud as far as I'm concerned, but that track actually is what brought forth the controversy. But just like he's always done since he was selling out the trunk, moving units, selling numbers, racking it up. We're going to talk about those racks and that album coming at you next on the Artist Spotlight. Keep it locked in. It's the Z. Shut up.

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3: Wednesday afternoon, thanks to Ken, who gave us a shout-out and let us know about an accident right on the 209 westbound near Ashley Frustrate. He says a car accident there, backing things up all the way to 526. Use some extra caution there. And it is getting busier and busier along I-526 westbound as well. We'll keep checking on that. That is traffic from the injury.
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1: 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Ice.

I tell you now, this man getting plenty residuals to this day from the track that I'm about to play, but I want to give you the essence. I want to give you the origin of how it all came to be with the track that I'll bless you with. Inside the Artist Spotlight, Lego.

Master P dropped what many consider the defining album of the No Limit era. You know what that was, right? Yeah, that would be the project called Ghetto D. Now, the project didn't start at the top, though. It debuted at number 137, 137 on the Billboard 200, my good people. Then, all of a sudden, it started to make its move, climbing and climbing and climbing, all the way to the top. Number one on the Billboard 200 and the top hip-hop and R&B albums chart in only the second week. So how did it make that incredible move to selling over 726,000 copies? Amazing. Was it the hits on the album? You remember the hits that was on the album, right? Or was it possibly the way the album was sworn with controversy? See, the original title wasn't Ghetto D. It was Ghetto Dope. And the name was changed to Ghetto D because of the concerns over the drug reference. The original cover art, which reportedly featured a crack smoker on a curb and also pulled from stores, and it was replaced with a more familiar version that fans know today if you see the cover art, right? And you'd be like, there's nothing wrong with this. Well, you didn't see the original cover art. So just a little classic, legendary part to the tale of Ghetto D. Now, the album showcased P's ability to blend street stories with soulful sampling, like with I Miss My Homies, which was sampled by the OJs. Classic, I miss you, Brandy. Do you know the track? You know what? Never mind. Y'all just don't know music, so let's just focus and keep going up the road. What about Gangsters Need Love? It was sampled by, ooh, I'm missing you. Okay, you know that one by Diana Ross, right? You know what? Never mind. Y'all don't know music. Let's keep going down the road. So, Ghetto D remains Master P's biggest album, certified 3 times platinum from SoundScan, tracking more than 3.1 million copies. BET's No Limit Chronicles later claimed that the project sold approximately 6 million copies in the U.S. and more than 10 million worldwide. Now, it was fueled by hits, as I just sang to you, I miss my homies, and make them say, Now, that helped turn Master P and No Limit Records into a national powerhouse, as we know. And I Miss My Homies became that street anthem honoring those lost ones, while Make Them Say became one of the most recognizable party tracks of the late 90s when you used to hit the clubs before you had your youngers and all that and you was just making your way through high school and stuff like that, all right? Or on them streets. Well, check this out. VH1 ranked Make Them Say amongst its 100 greatest hip-hop songs of all time. Yikes. While Blender Magazine famously included it on its list of 50 worst songs ever, showing just how polarizing and impactful this record and album was. And Ghetto D just didn't sell records. It helped prove that Southern hip-hop could dominate the mainstream, setting the stage for the South's takeover of mainstream radio as we know it today, because it all formulates from that Southern bounce type sound, which morphed into everything that we vibe to today, or that y'all vibe to for the most part. Me, just a little bit, all right? I have never 100% gotten there, and I'll never 100% get there, but I do appreciate and respect what they did, because the song does hit hard when you first hear it. Would y'all like to hear it? So we run it back to either one of the hip-hop's 100 greatest songs of all time, according to VH1, or we go to Blender, one of the 50 worst tracks of all time. And it goes a little something like this.

I know y'all like, wait a minute. This ain't no make him say, oh, what are you doing? Playing the wrong track? Oh, no, I'm playing the right track. Y'all need to know your music history. Y'all don't know nothing about this, right? Just ride with me. I'm going somewhere. And y'all can sing along if you want.

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Now, the interesting part about this track right here, it's called Funk Box Party. For all my old school hip hop heads, you know how this used to go back in the days, right? But I'm not done. The name of the group was called the Master Don Committee. Get it? Master Don? Okay. So if you get it, Master P? Okay, so we got all the associations, so I guarantee you that's where he borrowed it from, to bless you with the track that you know that you oh so familiar with. You're welcome, and it goes like this. Yeah, now we cooking with gas.

0: 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The one DJ cast that is your artist spotlight. It's a shame what Mystical did to his career. But however, we remember the tracks from back in the day that made you move and make you say, side the artist spotlight. Coming at you next, topic of the day. Stick around. 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
5: You may know we're back on traffic in Charleston. We have reports of a disabled vehicle on I-26 eastbound exit 209 US 75 Ashley Phosphate Road. The middle lane closed and is starting to have a major setback for those traveling on Eagle Drive heading towards Ashley Phosphate. We also have an increase of some congestion for those traveling on Leeds Avenue coming from Dorchester Road, including Meeting Street heading towards I-26. I-526 westbound from Clements Ferry Road to I-26 is an 11-minute delay. From
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1: Bend it back it up, and when you're working, back it up. 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

0: 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Turned up radio shows, the one DJ Cass. Time for the topic of the day. So, there's a lot of verbiage going on. I don't even want to say chirping, but a lot of people are chiming in about the incident that happened in Times Square where the police killed the woman. I want to talk about that real quick. Give you a little bit of clarity, maybe a different perspective before we just jump all over law enforcement on this one. So let's get to it. The topic of the day. Let's go.
1: Y'all get ready to put y'all up on something, man.
0: Put it on me, baby. All right. So if you recall or if you don't recall, so New York City Police Department, they fatally shot an apparently emotionally disturbed woman, maybe going through a mental health challenge or episode, or maybe had a mental health crisis going on, whatever the case may be. She allegedly stabbed two people in Times Square in random, unprovoked attacks, according to what authorities said, and most corroborate that from New York. Now, one victim was a 32-year-old woman from the Bank of America. She was a vice president and new mother, by the way. She was fatally stabbed in this random attack. And also another man, a 68-year-old man, was taken to the hospital with life-threatening injuries and since has been stabilized. Now, the video is viral and you can see it in its graphic details, you know, and I don't think so much graphic per se. You see it in the movie.

0: kids all the time, so I don't think nothing's going to be like, but I think just seeing a real life human being shot down by law enforcement, it triggers you into thinking, nah, see, this is why I can't mess with them. The first thing they go to, you know, is deadly force. Skirt right there. All right. So let's go through this real quick. So she's just randomly, and if you watch the video before you rush to judgment, randomly got, I mean, two oversized knives, man, do a lot of major damage if she, it was the parachute. And she had already did it, killing a 32-year-old new mom, man, new freaking mom. Let's not discount all of that, right? And so I'm just, because I want to make this short and sweet. I don't want to make this lengthy. The fact of the matter is, and this is what I learned when I went for my CWP, all right? The fact of the matter is, you may be right and say, why do they always got to go with a fatal shooting on just people? You know what the deal is on this one, right? It wasn't like she was carrying a knife and was threatening but never did anything. Even to that fact, the justification is there per se. Some people's like, well, why didn't somebody jump up? No, man, you... Damn, man, y'all thinking the wrong way, man. With a knife? Now, a police could be heroic and try to jump her from behind and jump on her, but those knives, one little mishap and her hand is free, that's probably a dead cop. Well, why didn't they stun? Yeah, you could hear the stun going on in the back. What I'm learning now, like stun gun, like why are they even carrying it? It don't seem to stop nobody. The majority of the people I see in videos, they just keep going and like it's a little fly on their body or something and they just wipe it off. Or they're stunned for a very quick second and they keep moving. So what is a cop to do next? Now, you could say they could have retreated. It wasn't like she was running real fast and everything. You got to see the video. But there's a problem with that. And this is what people miss. And this is what frustrates me. Before we just jump all over the cops. Now, this is the difference between somebody just wielding a knife and somebody that already committed a murder, which means she wouldn't have stopped. And this is a random person. It's not like it was somebody she knew, which means she wouldn't have stopped at that one in particular person. So if the cops started to retreat as she kind of nudged forward towards them, there was a lot of just, there was people riding by on bikes and everything like that. People just, you know, that's how New York is. We just go about our business. Some will stop and be like, yo, this is crazy over here. Some would even try to intervene. But at the end of the day, New Yorkers just go about their business. Like, damn, man, you ain't see this person getting attacked? You ain't even going to call the police? Now I'm going to mind my business over here. That's the way it's been. That's how the way I came up in New York for the most part. Till I got older and I started having more empathy for people and things of that nature, right? But getting back to this story. So the reports had already showed that she attacked a couple of people. That's the difference between somebody threatening to do and somebody that already did. And the reason why I brought up the CWP thing, the way I was trained, and I will read some of what I remember and recall in my CWP training. It says, if you witness an active threat, your first responsibility should be to protect yourself and others. Keyword, and others, and we'll get to that in a second. Contact law enforcement. If you choose to intervene, South Carolina law does allow the use of deadly force in certain circumstances when you reasonably believe it's necessary to protect yourself or others from death or great bodily injury. That is me. That is you. Or anybody else under the sound of my voice that's not even law enforcement. Because for the most part, law enforcement will look at it, thank God for this heroic person who maybe stopped a bunch of other people from being killed, such as the 32-year-old vice president of Bank of America who was a new mother. We're just going to negate that fact because this person that had a mental illness, we will just allow her to wield a knife because there was other tactics they could use. Look, take a look at them knives and tell me what other tactics they could use that probably wouldn't have caused bodily injury to them or somebody else. What the conversation should be, we need, or the government needs to figure, or state officials need to figure out a way of something that will subdue more than these stun guns because they're not working. I don't know if they need to be up, you know, more. I don't want to use the word lethal, but more stronger that would really subdue an individual. Because what they're using to stun these people is not stopping the threat at the end of the day. And as long as the threat, especially when someone was already killed, that person is a danger. You know, like, I can give you an instance. Like a Walter Scott. Like, no, man. Cop, way out of pocket. That individual was not deemed a threat to the public around him. Let him run. Let your boys catch him down the block or use your flock freaking cameras that y'all be using unauthorized to get people. The bottom line is if you use it properly, you can follow the trail, knock on their door, and hopefully they'll go peacefully. Those people. But when you already killed one or two people, no, the cops did exactly what they were supposed to do at that point in time. You have to, as their terminology is, eliminate that threat because now this person is a danger to the public. If not, ask the family of this 32-year-old woman who was a new mother. And let's take her out of the equation and put you in it as your partner who was a new mother, who's no longer a new mother. Now, do you feel the same? So that's how you got to break this down. Don't just automatically jump on the police back and like, why did they have to use deadly force? She had mental challenge. How many people had to die? Innocent people, random people had to die before. Like, then some of the argument is on the same side. Man, the cops should have been intervened, man. Them cops is all over Times Square and stuff. What took them so long? Two people almost died. One did die. So you can't have it both ways. The bottom line is thank God it was just one as opposed to it could have been so many because she was definitely mentally disturbed. And it's unfortunate she didn't get the help she needed. And at the end of the day, if you say, well, you got to be able to work and deal with people with mental health challenges or mental health crisis in a different way, not when they already killed a couple of people. You can't do that. You have to, at that point, eliminate that threat. If not, now you got 10, 15 people. God forbid it was a young child or a couple of young childs. You still feel like, oh, why the cops have to shoot up? So before we dissect things and jump all into things, understand what these cops were up against. And if it wasn't the cops nowhere around and we supposed to be the village, who's going to step in, especially if you got a CWP, and eliminate that threat? It's the topic of the day is the Z.
1: Get money.

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3: You may know we're back on traffic in Charleston. Looking at our map, we have reports of a crash on I-526 westbound at exit 23B Clements Ferry Road. They have the left lane closed and it's starting to have a setback for those traveling eastbound towards Clements Ferry Road and onward to Daniel Island. We have an increase of congestion for those traveling on Beating Street heading towards I-26, including for those traveling on Savannah Highway heading eastbound towards the Ravenel Bridge. From the injury attorney, Trey Harrell Traffic Center.

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2: You may know we're back on traffic in Charleston. We are starting to experience a congestion for those traveling on the Wando Bridge heading westbound towards Clements Ferry Road. And we also have an increase of congestion for those traveling on Eagle Drive heading towards Ashley Phosphate, including Beating Street heading towards I-26. I-26 westbound from the crosstown to South Carolina 27, exit 187 is an 18-minute delay. Always check for your blind spots and be careful while driving on that road. From
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and up it on whoever. She say, I get your Puetta. I'm with this bitch, 5'7". 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I up this bitch, send some shots at him. I let that 5 go for real. Come pour some water on me, make me chill. Why you keep looking like that? What's the deal? You ain't get a

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2: Your man Noah on traffic in Charleston. Looking back at our map, we have reports of a disabled vehicle on I-526 eastbound at exit 20 Virginia Avenue, North Charleston. It's starting to have a major setback for those traveling eastbound on the Donhoe Bridge heading towards Clementsbury Road. We also have an increase of delays for those traveling on Leeds Avenue coming from Dorchester Road, including Meeting Street heading towards I-26. Always check for your blind spots and be careful while driving on that road. From the injury attorney, Trey Harrell, Traffic Center.
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0: 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It's the Turnt Up Radio Show. It's the one DJ Cass. Yeah, yeah. So, you know, obviously, we're moving towards Labor Day. Your chance to have yourself something special from us. Yeah. So I'll be giving you those details as we go into the weekend, which is just 2 days away. Can you believe that already? Yeah, man. Like, how do we get there so quick? Yeah, so on Friday Eve, you know, we got that Tether Talk coming up for you and just getting ready for your opportunity to win and to enjoy the final holiday of the week. Or should I say the summer and the final holiday of the summer season, not the week, or, you know, final holiday this weekend, if you will. So I guess some of y'all may be already off, or tomorrow will be the day that you take off for the, you know, extended weekend. However, we're going to have you covered here. We'll be hooking you up with something. I got the paperwork right here, so we'll have it on for you in just a little bit. All right? Turnt Up Radio Show, Viral 9, Turnt Up Radio Show, featured song of the day, and celebrating birthdays next on Z93 Jams.
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why do I like this song? Because I want to dance. They don't dance no more. All they do is this. So what are we doing? It's just the ode to the 90s, right? Yeah, that's why we're throwing it back like that. Okay, that's what it is. I like Baby Chief right there. That joint. I saw the video too. Nothing to it. It's just interesting. Just where we are in the timeline. Right, right. It's the Turfed Up Radio Show. It's the one DJ Cass. It is time for us to give you the viral nine, non-trending news stories, entertainment news. Go ahead and celebrate your B-Day. And the Turfed Up Radio Show features song of the day. So let's break it down how these trending news stories are going. Number nine, from Black News, singer David, as we know, represented by a public defender, he has pleaded not guilty again in the murder case. So there's that, being that he has a new attorney now, which is the public defender. And I was told he's made like $5-10 million. Like, huh? What? How you qualify for a public defender? All right, well, I guess that's how California does. I don't know. Number eight, ESPN.com, Emmett Smith lawsuit alleges $2.5 million solar loan fraud. Ain't you a millionaire, Emmett? What you doing frauding people out there in them streets? Number seven, from the Griot, Florida's first HBCU hits enrollment milestone with largest fall class in two decades. All I gotta say is this. Number six, Complex. Colin Kaepernick reveals he now watches college football instead of the NFL. Well, I would have been doing that, Colin, because after the way NFL blackballed you, I would have never put eyes back on that thing right there and support them. They damn sure ain't support you. Number five, from Baller Alert, Paul Pierce ordered to pay baby mama Princess five-figure sum per month. Yikes, per month in child support. Well, you sleep with them, you roll with the consequences. I'm just saying. Number four. Yeah, what were y'all looking at me sideways for, man? I'm just saying. You know how the basketball players do. All right, number four. AOL.com. Bad Bunny scores major win in copyright suit. Judge reverses previous ruling, so I guess congratulations in order to Bad Bunny. Number three, from XXL Mag. Young Thug says he helped get Brian Steele

on Little Dirk's case. That's the big attorney, Brian Steele. So let's see if it makes a difference in how the jury looks at this case. Number two from XXL, Little Pump trolls Little Dirk with snitching accusations during the trial, and the hits just keep on coming. And number one from sports.net, Tiger Woods pleads no contest to reckless driving charge over the rollover crash in the great state of Florida. So there is your viral nine celebrating you on the greatest day in the history of the world, the day you was born, the day that makes you special, the day that makes you unique, understanding life and all that it brings to us and understanding how precious life is. So when we have that solar revolution, you know what we need to do. Turn up and celebrate. So you celebrate sound mind, sound decisions as you go forward. Never mind what went on in the past. This is your ultimate reset. So this is your chance to right some wrongs or to improve on what was already great and make it greater, whatever the situation may be. Now is no better time than to do it, because this day, make it your first day of the rest of your life that you can mark that I transform and here I am world. Yeah, I felt like a coming on right there. Yeah, it is time for the Turned Up Radio Show feature song of the day as we celebrate those you have a birthday in common with today. The great Cat Williams turns 53. Give him some love in the club. The actor Keanu Reeves turns 62. Keep that love going. Mark Hammond, yeah, keep the love going for Jethro Gibbs from NCIS, one of my favorite actors on that show. 75, whoa, 75 today? Wow. The great Terry Bradshaw turns 78. What up, black and yellow, black and yellow. And the man that turns 43? Man, where's the timeline going? Speaking of timeline, let me take it to the year of 2006 and bless you with the debut single off of the debut album from Rich Boy, who celebrates 43 with the self-entitled album, Rich Boy. The track needs no introduction from 2006. You know what it is. You know how it goes down. So throw it on them. It's the Turned Up Radio Show feature song of the day. Throw them D's. It's Z93 Jams. Let's get it in, baby. Get that money. Legal Wilds. New money is always good. Let's go.

You know what this the flow of Rich Boy sounds like in the beginning? Like running through the checkered flag, running through the red light. 12, catch me gunning, won't pull over till I'm dead, right? Right? Am I right or what? Listen to the flow on this track with Rich Boy. I'm like,

I'm dead, right? Riding through the... Okay, I'm done. Let me leave it to my man. Yeah, the Boogeyman. You know what it is. K-Dot, TBR, Z93 Jams. Let's go.

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11: Yo, what up? 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Run your game. And what I love about this, my good people, it's so simple and easy to play. It's not complex. You don't have to know all kind of different things just to try to level up on them Dallas. Nah, man. It's just more or less. A or B. It's just that simple. Is it going to be more on your favorite player or less on your? I don't need to explain anymore. I think you get the point. It's Prize Picks. Once again, it's good to be right. And we got to get up out of here. It's Turned Up Radio Show. It's good being with you today. We'll get to Friday Eve already. Seems like this week went quick. Hopefully it's felt the same for you. If not, hey, hopefully you'll have that extended weekend to catch up on some sleep, some rest, or maybe some yard work, or maybe you want to wait till it get a little cooler, maybe wash the car, whatever the case may be. We move closer to the weekend and the holiday, final summer holiday weekend before we get into, you know, the big time holidays. Right around the corner, midterms and all of that. So, hey, we'll get back after it tomorrow. Stay safe, be well, be blessed. Wake up with the morning show, the Breakfast Club morning show, that is, to get your workday, school day, or whatever your day consists of started. And I'll see you right back here at 3. Send the Planet of Man on tomorrow on the Turned Up Radio Show. Once again, stay safe, be well, be blessed.

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0: 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Lizards, cavemen, guys in slacks. What's not funny? How often they screw over people after a wreck. Big Insurance knows the thumbs up guys, and they know we fight to win big. Don't get screwed. Call us. We're those thumbs up guys.
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